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2: 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Ow!

0: Some of the best things in life can be hiding right there in plain sight. Jenny's Shoes and Fashions is one of those shops. Come on down to the main street of Harvey and you'll find Jenny and the crew in there with the most amazing range of shoes and fashions for both men and women. If Jenny hasn't got it, it's not worth wearing. Come on into the main street of Harvey, make yourself known to Jenny and her team, and I'm sure that you'll be very impressed. Thanks very much to Jenny Shoes and Fashions for being an amazing sponsor of Harvey Community Radio.
1: 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It's your town talking. 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
1: This is Air News Western Australia. I'm Lee Harrison. The Premier wants a thorough investigation into the death of a Perth man in a Balinese detention centre. 39-year-old Cameron Hughes was taken to the centre on Friday for allegedly breaching his visa conditions. Roger Cook says he understands Mr. Hughes died after a medical episode. Indonesian police have launched an investigation. In a statement, Mr. Hughes' family said they're working with relevant authorities to get a full picture of the circumstances surrounding his death. BHP has one last chance to reach a deal with unions before workers walk off the job later this week. Chelsea Bowden reports.
2: Pay negotiations between the mining giant and its workers have been ongoing since October. Eight bargaining meetings have so far failed to reach an agreement. BHP's latest offer included a 16% pay increase over 4 years and improved allowances. If today's ninth meeting doesn't end in a deal, members of the combined ports union have vowed to stop work for 8 hours on Thursday. The move would cost BHP tens of millions of dollars in revenue. The company says it remains committed to bargaining in good faith, but has called in the Fair Work Commission for help. Chelsea Bowden, Perth.
1: The RSPCA is offering free support to pet owners in Perth's northern suburbs following an increase in cruelty reports. There's been more than 100 reports of owners failing to keep their pets from suffering harm in the city of Wanneroo so far this year. That's almost double compared to this time last year. A community outreach day will be held on July 28, where pet owners can take advantage of free health checks, microchipping, and flea and worm treatments. To Sport Now, Dockers defender Luke Ryan says the team expects to turn last Thursday's game around as they prepare to take on the Crows in Adelaide on Saturday. Ryan says they'll be addressing their 11 behinds in the first half against Sydney before they were able to turn it around.
3: If we're getting that many scoring opportunities, we're going to be in every game. And we went into half-time pretty confident and we knew we were getting our game going, and then in the second half looked after itself and we just seen them. They were a bit flat and we had a fair bit of energy and we can just see it in our eyes. We're like, yeah, we're going to run over them here. So it was good.
1: Big Bash on Christmas Eve is set to return. The fixture to be released this week will reportedly include a game between the Melbourne Renegades and Hobart Hurricanes at Melbourne's Junction Oval. And Spain and France have been put through their paces in the humid Texas heat ahead of tomorrow morning's semi-final at the FIFA World Cup. This is Air News Western Australia.
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6: You're about to enter the world of cobblers. We might talk about something that stings after this.

Here we go, a local band, or Bunbury band, Stumptown there, from about 4 or maybe 5 years ago, I guess. Black Cat Moan. Good stuff. Now, I did mention stinging, didn't I? Talking about stinging nettles, or Urtica dioica, often known as common nettle, the burn nettle or stinging nettle or nettle leaf or just a nettle or a stinger. And it's a herbaceous perennial flowering plant in the family Urticaceae, originally native to Europe. Now, this is why I brought it up, because I didn't know that Australia actually had nettles or stinging nettles, but apparently you do, or we do. When I was a lad, I remember lots of funny incidents with stinging nettles. Getting stung in places you didn't want to be stung on. And I remember somebody actually falling in a patch of stinging nettles and being stung all over when he was very, very young, a friend of mine. But we always used to say that the dock leaf, which grew very close to the stinging nettle, generally in the same sort of ground, relieved the sting. But according to science, that isn't true. It's just a placebo effect. I don't really know, but now you do have stinging nettles in Australia. I don't know if any of you have come across them. They do hurt, but in a fairly mild, benign way, compared to snakes, obviously, and some of the spiders. But look out for them. If you see them, let us know. Also, the other thing about stinging nettles is a friend of mine used to make stinging nettle beer. I've heard of people making stinging nettle brandy and wine and all sorts of things, but as soon as you start boiling them, you get rid of the poison that causes the stinging effect. So if you do find some, you can make good use of them.

Now, that didn't sound very much like Goodbye Yellow Brick Road, did it? But it was number three on disc two, apparently. But number three on disc one is Seven Wonders by Fleetwood Mac, which, of course, that's what it was. But my computer decides, no, I'm not going to do that. And I haven't had that disc one in the computer for at least 2 weeks. Never mind. It was still a good song, wasn't it? Seven Wonders, Fleetwood Mac. Talking about wonders of the world, a UK startup called Pulsar Fusion have developed Starbird, a spaceship capable of reaching 329,000 miles per hour. Now, theoretically, that would cut the travel time to Mars from months to just 30 days. The rocket will utilise a direct fusion drive, or a DFD, and is planned for space testing by 2027, a couple years. The concept, Sunbird is a nuclear fusion rocket designed for interplanetary travel. Designed, as I say, to reach speeds of 329,000 miles per hour. I don't know why not 330. Phew, maybe it just couldn't get that extra mile. Never mind. The travel time reduction in the rocket could drastically reduce travel time to Mars, potentially from 7 months to 30 days, 1 month. Technology, it uses a direct fusion drive, as we said. The potential applications for it are the rocket could be used for cargo transport, asteroid mining and deep space missions. Now, each Sunbird rocket is estimated to cost $70 million and is reusable. The UK say it's a project aims to position the UK as a leader in space innovation. Now, the project was developed in complete secrecy over the past decade, and it was publicly unveiled in Spacecom Expo in March this year. So the rocket features tank-like armour plating for radiation and

natural meteorite protection. It could provide 2 megawatts of power upon arrival at destination, it says, I guess for a long, long period of time. And it could also be used as a space tug attached to other spacecraft to propel them across the vast distances. Seems like a pretty useful bit of machinery, doesn't it? There we go. We must keep our eye on that. Pulsar fusion. And the ship is called Starbird.

Well, if you hadn't figured it out, that was Bob Dylan, and that is a very much a protest song. It was written about a guy called Robin Hurricane Carter from 1937 to 2014. It described acts of racism and profiling against Carter, which led to a flawed trial and a murder conviction that was eventually overturned. And Bob Dylan went and visited him in prison. And apparently it was just the police pulled them over, two black people in a car, and managed to lump the murder of people onto them. And they were put in jail, but later released because it was found that the trial was illegal and illegally held and very much racist by the sound of it. Now, it went on for a further 4.5 minutes. Now, you've already heard 4 minutes, so I couldn't let it go for any longer. But very, very interesting and nice sound as well. Did you know that the original Titanic had 4 funnels? However, she didn't need 4. At that time in history, ships' funnels became an aesthetic sign of power and safety for ocean liners. They were simply fashionable. 4 was regarded as being better than 3. So the Titanic only used 3 of the 4 tunnels for her boiler exhaust. You check the next time you see a painting of the Titanic and see how many funnels have smoke coming out of them. It should just be the front 3. James Cameron apparently got it right in the film. Now, information's a little bit scarce in this regard, but anyway, here we go. 3 of Titanic's funnels were what you'd expect, connected directly down to the boilers. The 4th, furthest aft, was not strictly a fake, but instead of the boiler exhaust, it enclosed the various exhausts for the galleys and service machinery, assorted donkey boilers and secondary plant. So the designers evidently thought that a run of 4 funnels looked better than the 3, plus a collection of pipework, and put a funnel casing of the same size and shape as the main ones around all these service vents. Huh. You learn something new every day.

0: Island of Lost Souls from 1982 by Blondie, of course. Information on this is all continuing the band's penchant for spanning different genres of music, including rock, disco, reggae, and rap or hip-hop, all of which have given the band number one hits. Island of Lost Souls saw Blondie delve into calypso music. They were supported by 5 session musicians, 3 trumpet players, and 2 saxophonists. They did all sorts of different things. Apparently the drummer Clem Burke plays a steel pan and guitarist plays a cuíca in the bridge, a traditional Brazilian friction drum. None of this was shown in the music video and they were not credited with those instruments. But there we go. It wasn't as popular as most of their songs. It only reached number 11 in the UK, which was the highest it reached anywhere in the world, apparently. But anyway, oh no, top 10 in Belgium. Great sound. I never realised that the state of Utah was named after the American Indians known as the Ute. The tribe's original territory included what are now eastern Utah and western Colorado, as well as parts of northern New Mexico and southern Wyoming. Like most other Indians of the Great Basin, the Ute spoke a language of the Numic group of the Uto-Aztecan language family. They were traditionally hunters and gatherers who lived in small family groups. Because most of their territories was desert, they had to travel long distances to find enough food for their families. They collected wild plants such as roots, seeds and berries and caught small animals such as lizards, rodents and insects. In their eastern lands, they fished and hunted for bears, elk and game in the Rocky Mountains. They lived in teepees or cone-shaped tents covered with grass or brush. The lifestyle of them changed after the tribe acquired horses in the 1600s. Introduced to the southwest by the Spanish. Horses enabled the Ute to cover a much larger area on their hunts, and they began travelling to the eastern slopes of the Rockies to hunt bison, buffalo, which became an important source of meat and hide. The Ute also began raising livestock and raising other Indian tribes for slaves, which they sold to the Spanish. So the first European to enter Ute territory was a Spanish Franciscan missionary, Silvestre Velez de Escalante, and he arrived in 1776, and the Spanish colonial government sent settlers to the region, and soon the Ute bands began raiding the new settlements. In 1847, Mormon pioneers started settling on Ute lands, and they were followed by many other U.S. settlers and miners. In the 1850s and 60s, Ute bands joined with the other Great Basin people in armed conflict against the settlers. But they were forced to settle on reservations in Colorado and Utah. The U.S. Census of 2010 counted more than 11,000 people of Ute ancestry. That was a Britannica site. But an amazing tribe. They're incredible horsemen, apparently.
1: I'm a real wild one.
2: Wild one.
1: Wild one.
2: Wild one.

0: Oh, there we go. Iggy Pop there. That was his version of Real Wild Child from 1986. Now, I didn't know this, but apparently it's accredited to Johnny O'Keefe. Now, where do we go from here? Johnny O'Keefe, 1958. So, according to O'Keefe's guitarist, Lou Cash, the song was inspired by an incident at a gig in Newtown, Sydney, in about 1957. According to Cash, as O'Keefe and the DJs played an upstairs venue, an Italian wedding reception was taking place downstairs. Some of the dance patrons came to blows with wedding guests in the men's toilets, and within minutes the brawl had become a full-scale riot that spilled out into the street, with police eventually calling in the Navy Shore Patrol to help restore order. In an article by Clinton Walker that tries to answer the question, what was Australia's first rock and roll record, the writer quotes DJ's saxophonist and the song's co-writer, John Greenan, and they corroborated this account. So there we go. It all happened in Sydney back in 1957. It's a real wild one. Now, apparently, people can have a fear of opinions. And this is called allodoxophobia, when the mere thought of expressing your opinion or receiving the opinion of others scares you or twists your stomach in knots. That's when it becomes more than just social awkwardness. It turns into the fear of opinions, known as allodoxophobia. Now, while it is not recognized as an official diagnosis, allodoxophobia is a real and debilitating experience that goes beyond shyness and social anxiety. It's a paralyzing fear that can silence your voice and isolate you from social interactions. It's the fear of sharing your views, the fear of judgment, and the fear of being wrong. I've never ever heard of it. This is by a site called Calm Sage, and the person writing it is Swarnakshi Sharma. The fear of opinions. So experiencing tense anxiety at the thought of expressing or receiving an opinion, experiencing rapid heartbeat, sweating and nausea, going out of the way to avoid situations where opinions are expected, like group discussions. Experiencing the fear of saying the wrong thing leads to overthinking and rumination. I think we all overthink things at times. Feeling worthless and invalid where opinions are concerned. Facing trouble making decisions as you fear making the wrong choice. So trouble asserting yourself or standing up for your beliefs. Being hyper-vigilant of signs of disapproval from others. Social isolation or social withdrawal because you fear expressing your opinions. And trouble building and maintaining personal and professional relationships. So it says the causes of allodoxophobia. So while there are no exact causes listed, there are several factors that can contribute to this fear of opinions. Poor childhood experiences. If you've experienced being ridiculed, criticized, or belittled for expressing your opinions, or have received negative opinions about yourself from others, then it can leave a lasting scar on your psyche. Overprotective parents. Parenting can also influence this fear if your parents shielded you from disagreements or expressing diverse opinions as a child or even as an adult, then it can also contribute to this fear. Social anxiety disorder. Allodoxophobia can also concur with social anxiety disorder. In SAD, social interactions in general can trigger intense fear, so it's no surprise that any kind of social interaction wherein negative opinions are shared can trigger allodoxophobia. I think we are becoming very, very non-social with the use of all these machines that we stare into for the day. A lot of young people do, and we do suffer, I think, from social anxiety disorder. Poor self-esteem is the last one on this list. If you have poor self-image or low self-esteem, then it can make you feel unworthy of having your opinions heard by others. And if this is the case, then you might find it hard to express and receive opinions to and from others. Can allodoxophobia hold you back in life? Yes. So if you fear you've got allodoxophobia and you don't like issuing your own opinions or listening to others, maybe seek help.
1: Clap your hands. Well, life on the farm is kind of laid back. Ain't much an old country boy like me can't hack. Thoroughly to rise, early in a sack. I thank God I'm a country boy.

Thank God I'm a Country Boy. That was John Denver from 1975. It was one of six songs released in 75 that topped both their Billboard Hot 100 and Billboard Hot Country Singles chart. Yeah. The song was written by John Martin Summers, a guitar, banjo, fiddle, mandolin player in Denver's backup band. And it was coincidentally Denver's 30th birthday. When he was driving home from Aspen, Colorado, he recalls that at the time he was feeling peaceful, happy, and content with his lot in life, and started scribbling some notes about his blissful state along the way, and they served as an inspiration for the song. There you go. Good stuff. When I was a young lad, well, I was brought up in Devon. You may not have noticed my West Country accent, but we used to go across to Dorset, the county to the east of Devon, and used to go to Lyme Regis and the cliffs of the Lyme Regis, and you'd notice when we were young, we used to pick up fossils and things on the beach. And this is about a lady called Mary Anning. She was born in 1799, and she was an English fossil collector, dealer, and paleontologist. She became known internationally for her discoveries in the Jurassic marine fossil beds in the cliffs along the English Channel at Lyme Regis in the county of Dorset. And her findings contributed to the changes in scientific thinking about prehistoric life and the history of life on Earth. She searched for fossils in the area's Blue Lias and Charmouth mudstone cliffs, particularly during the winter months when landslides exposed new fossils that had to be collected quickly before they were lost to the sea. Her discoveries included the first correctly identified ichthyosaur skeleton, which was 12 years old. Sorry. When she was 12 years old. The first nearly complete plesiosaur skeleton, the first pterosaur skeleton, located outside Germany, and fish fossils. Her observations played a key role in the discovery of coprolites, known as bezoar stones at the time, which is fossilized feces. And she also discovered that belemnite fossils contained fossilized ink sacs, like those of modern cephalopods. She struggled financially for much of her life. As a woman, she was not eligible to join the Geological Society of London, and she did not always receive full credit for her scientific contributions. However, her friend, geologist Henry de la Beche, who painted Duria Antiquor, the first widely circulated pictorial representation of a scene from prehistoric life, derived from fossil reconstructions, based it largely on fossils Anning had found, and sold prints of it for her benefit. She became well known in geological circles in Britain, Europe, and America, and was consulted in issues of anatomy as well as fossil collecting. The only scientific writing of hers published in her lifetime appeared in the Magazine of Natural History in 1839. An extract from a letter that Anning had written to the magazine's editor, questioning one of its claims. After her death in 1847, Anning's unusual life story attracted increased interest. An amazing woman. So she was born in Lyme Regis in Dorset, and her father, Richard Anning, was a cabinet maker and carpenter who supplemented his income by mining the coastal cliff fossil beds near the town and selling his finds to tourists. Yeah, there were a lot there. I do remember the fossils hanging out the cliff face there when I was a young'un growing up. Quite intriguing, so if you're ever over in the UK, nip down to Lyme Regis and have a look for yourself. It's quite remarkable. Talking of fossils, let's have something from the Rolling Stones.

Well, obviously, the beast of burden is an animal usually domesticated that labours for the benefit of man, such as an ox or a horse. But the music and some lyrics were primarily written by Keith Richards. In the liner notes to the 1993 compilation Jump Back, Richards said Beast of Burden was another one where Mick Jagger just filled in the verses with the Stones. You take a long song, play it and see if there are any takers. Sometimes they ignore it, sometimes they grab it and record it. After all the faster numbers of Some Girls, everybody settled down and enjoyed this slow one. Yeah, that was Wikipedia. Jagger says, lyrically, this wasn't particularly heartfelt in a personal way. It's a soul-begging song, an attitude song. It was one of those where you get one melodic lick, break it down and work it up. And there are two parts here which are basically the same. The song can be seen as allegorical. So when Richard is said in 2003, when I returned to the fold after closing down the laboratory, referring to his drug problems in the 70s, I came back into studio with Mick to say, thanks, man, for shouldering the burden. And that's why he wrote it. Now, we all know the world has dragons because we've seen them on Game of Thrones and Merlin and all these sort of things. But we really do have dragons or flying lizards. An animal called Draco volans, also commonly known as the common flying dragon. And it's a species of lizard in the family Agamidae. Or Agamidae, or whatever. It's endemic to the Southeast Asia. And they have the ability to glide using wing-like lateral extensions of skin called patagia. They're lovely little things, too. They grow to a length of up to 22 centimetres, or 8.7 inches, including the tail, and the body is a tan colour with dark flecks. The patagium of the male is tan to bright orange with dark banding, and the female's patagium is irregular markings rather than branding. Anyway, locomotion, it says. The wings of their divalans are supported by its ribs, which form the skeleton of the patagia. However, its elongated ribs are superadded to aim forming its wings, not to assist respiration. The species is considered a passive glider or parachutist. However, previous studies have also shown that it can be considered a gliding animal, and this means that it does not have to deal with the aerodynamic and metabolic imperatives required for active flight. And they're diurnal. Oh, I'm doing well today. And is commonly seen running along branches, displaying and gliding. The coloration of the patagia and the dewlap play key roles in the courtship of the divolans, with the males stretching out and displaying their wings effectively to get the attention of the females. They eat mainly ants and possibly insects like termites. A study was conducted in eastern Mindanao in the Philippines, which found that the species exclusively fed on ants. It hunts by waiting near a tree trunk until ants come out and crawl close to its visual field. It grabs its prey without moving itself. Reproduction. The female common flying dragon digs a hole in the soil to serve as a nest and lays eggs in it. Yeah, so the flying dragon. We do have them. They're only tiddly, but not if you're an ant, I suppose.

0: Walking on sunshine, you can't mistake it, can you? Katrina and the Waves from 1985. It was written by the band's guitarist Kimberly Rue. I'd love to say walking on sunshine relates to a significant event in my life, like walking out of my front door, seeing a comet and being inspired. But it's just a piece of simple fun, an optimistic song, despite us not being outstandingly cheery people. We were a typical young band, insecure and pessimistic. We didn't have big hair and didn't look at anything like a Motown-influenced group. They were an English band. And we didn't have any credibility or a fan base in awe of our mystique. We were a second on the bill at a festival in Germany pop band. But we had this song. And I don't think they've ever looked back from that song. Marvellous, isn't it? Now, what were we going to talk about? Ah, Japan. If I can just find it, I actually was on there before I had a look at Katrina and the Waves. The number of vacant homes in Japan has surged to 9 million. 9 million vacant homes. That's more than enough for each person in New York City. This is a CNN site. As the East Asian country continues to struggle with its ever-declining population. So abandoned houses are known as in Japan as akiya, a term that usually refers to derelict residential homes tucked away in rural areas. But more akiya are being seen in major cities such as Tokyo and Kyoto, and that's a problem for government that's already grappling with an ageing population and an alarming fall in the number of children born each year. They must have forgotten what to do. I don't know. Strange, isn't it? This is a symptom of Japan's population decline. And that's Jeffrey Hall, a lecturer at Kanda University of International Studies in Chiba. It's not really a problem of building too many houses. It seems to be the opposite of what we've got in Australia. But a problem not having enough people. As I say, the opposite of what we've got here. According to the figures compiled by the Ministry of Internal Affairs and Communications, 14% of all residential properties in Japan are vacant. And that includes second homes and those left empty for other reasons, including properties temporarily vacated while their owners work on them overseas. They aren't all left to ruin like traditional IKEA. Anyway, it's a really hard, a really big problem. If they don't get maintained and they fall into ruin, they don't get lived in because no one's there to live in them. Yeah, it's a really strange thing, isn't it? So they've got a declining population in Japan. I won't delve into why, but it is a huge problem. Okay, I will slightly delve into why their population is declining. It's an AI site, and low birth rate and rapidly aging population and the reasons they're saying. So the first one, low fertility rate. Japan's fertility rate, the average number of children a woman will have in her lifetime, is significantly below the replacement level of 2.1. This low fertility rate has persisted for decades, with recent figures showing a continued decline. In 2024, the number of births in Japan dropped below 700,000 for the first time. Economic factors. The high cost of raising children, including education and living expenses, is a major deterrent for many couples.
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2: Hello there, I'm Sean Bindley. The opposition leader says he isn't worried about the ongoing back and forth of polls at this stage as he tries to rebuild support for the coalition. Support for One Nation has slipped in the most recent results, while Angus Taylor has seen some improvement as preferred Prime Minister. Taylor says he's focused on providing a viable alternative government.
3: Oh, I don't get it. The polls up or down. I mean, look, the poll that matters in the end is the one on election day. I know it's trite, it's been said many times, but it's true. And so that's my focus. But my number one focus is on laying out our plan and our team.
2: The US president has announced a 20% toll on all cargo passing through the Strait of Hormuz and ordered the reimposition of a naval blockade of Iranian ports, with US Central Command confirming the blockade will take effect on Tuesday. The International Maritime Organization has rejected the move, saying there is no legal basis for mandatory transit tolls, while Iran's armed forces have warned they will respond forcefully to any disruption to commercial shipping. Brent crude surged nearly 10% on Monday in its biggest single-day jump since 2020. Kate Fisher reports from Washington.
4: This is really controversial, saying that it's now the US that will charge a toll, having had senior members of his cabinet saying that when the Iranians suggested that, it was simply not acceptable in terms of, you know, international norms. So that's a complete switch over. And I think it shows that the president is trying to essentially take control of a situation that is really very difficult to control.
2: BHP will make a last-ditch effort today to reach an agreement with its Port Hedland workers in Western Australia before they go on strike. Union members are planning to stop work for 8 hours after failing to reach an agreement with the mining firm. Data shows a rise in housing anxiety as consecutive interest rate rises weigh on the housing market. Finder research has found 62% of tenants fear further hikes this year, with nearly half already struggling to meet their payments last month. Money expert Joel Gibson says renters are facing compounding pressures.
5: Some have had a rent increase in the past 6 months. They're expecting another one in the next six months. And then how do you budget for that when the price of everything else is going up so steeply as well? So they're being hit from all sides.
2: The Sydney Metro line has hit a new milestone ahead of its opening later this year. Jefferson Shaw reports.
6: The entire M1 Metro line is now operating as a connected network, running trains from Tallawong to Bankstown. Metro trains arriving at Sydenham Station will continue on to Marrickville through to Bankstown without passengers. More than half of the testing hours required for regulatory approval have been completed. The state government says the exact opening date will follow that approval. However, it's widely expected to open mid-October. Jefferson Shaw, State Parliament, Sydney.
2: Police in southeast Queensland are searching for a driver involved in a fatal hit and run in Logan. A 20-year-old man was killed after he was struck on Middle Road in Greenbank at around 8:45 p.m. last night. The vehicle left the scene before the arrival of authorities. Anyone with information is being asked to come forward. This is Air News. In AFL, Collingwood are optimistic about the extent of Lachie Schultz's injury suffered against North Melbourne, the forward suffering a syndesmosis injury, but coach Craig McRae says he's upbeat.
7: The scan is pretty good. It's positive. He's got a low-grade syndesmosis. He's in a boot for a week, and then we'll see how that goes. So, yeah, again, maybe some positive news. We thought he might have been done for the year.
2: Geelong are hopeful Jeremy Cameron's season isn't over, despite booking him in for shoulder surgery this week. In rugby league, the Melbourne Storm will be without Cameron Munster for up to 6 weeks, with the marquee player to have knee surgery. The 10th-placed Storm are in danger of missing the finals for the first time since 2010. In rugby, the Wallabies are looking to send off coach Joe Schmidt on a winning note amidst one of their worst runs of form in history. Australia has lost 9 of its past 10 matches under Schmidt, heading into Saturday's Nations Championship battle with Italy in Perth. Former Wallaby star Matt Burke says there are positives, but the results just haven't been there.
8: It's one of those frustrating ones, isn't it? The irony of it is, so there's really good footy being played, but just on the wrong side of the ledger, which is difficult to swallow.
2: And in cricket, Brendan McCullum has apologised for England's results under his leadership after he was sacked as test coach. England lost 7 of their past 9 tests, 19 of their past 38, and haven't won a 5-match series against either Australia or India in McCullum's 4 years in charge. Australian Independent Radio News.
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10: Hi, I'm Jessica from Westpac here in Harvey, and I'm here to tell you that when it comes to banking, there is no competition. 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
1: Alright mate, YouTube says it's easy. Just cut here and she'll fall right where we want. 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
1: Alright mate, YouTube says it's easy. 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

0: Here at 96.5 FM, we really feel like we're part of the community. 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
1: This is Air News Western Australia. I'm Lee Harrison. The Premier wants a thorough investigation into the death of a Perth man in a Balinese detention centre. 39-year-old Cameron Hughes was taken to the centre on Friday for allegedly breaching his visa conditions. Roger Cook says he understands Mr. Hughes died after a medical episode. Indonesian police have launched an investigation. In a statement, Mr. Hughes' family said they're working with relevant authorities to get a full picture of the circumstances surrounding his death. BHP has one last chance to reach a deal with unions before workers walk off the job later this week. Chelsea Bowden reports.
2: Pay negotiations between the mining giant and its workers have been ongoing since October. 8 bargaining meetings have so far failed to reach an agreement. BHP's latest offer included a 16% pay increase over 4 years and improved allowances. If today's 9th meeting doesn't end in a deal, members of the combined ports union have vowed to stop work for 8 hours on Thursday. The move would cost BHP tens of millions of dollars in revenue. The company says it remains committed to bargaining in good faith, but has called in the Fair Work Commission for help. Chelsea Bowden, Perth.
1: The RSPCA is offering free support to pet owners in Perth's northern suburbs following an increase in cruelty reports. There's been more than 100 reports of owners failing to keep their pets from suffering harm in the city of Wanneroo so far this year. That's almost double compared to this time last year. A community outreach day will be held on July 28, where pet owners can take advantage of free health checks, microchipping and flea and worm treatments. To Sport Now, Dockers defender Luke Ryan says the team expects to turn last Thursday's game around as they prepare to take on the Crows in Adelaide on Saturday. Ryan says they'll be addressing their 11 behinds in the first half against Sydney before they were able to turn it around.
3: If we're getting that many scoring opportunities, we're going to be in every game. And we went into half-time pretty confident and we knew we were getting our game going, and then the second half looked after itself and we've just seen them. They were a bit flat and we had a fair bit of energy and we can just see it in our eyes. We're like, yeah, we're going to run over them here. So it was good.
1: Big Bash on Christmas Eve is set to return. The fixture to be released this week will reportedly include a game between the Melbourne Renegades and Hobart Hurricanes at Melbourne's Junction Oval. And Spain and France have been put through their paces in the humid Texas heat ahead of tomorrow morning's semi-final at the FIFA World Cup. This is Air News Western Australia.
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0: Some of the best things in life can be hiding right there in plain sight. Jenny Shoes and Fashions is one of those shops. Come on down to the main street of Harvey and you'll find Jenny and the crew in there with the most amazing range of shoes and fashions for both men and women. If Jenny hasn't got it, it's not worth wearing. Come on into the main street of Harvey, make yourself known to Jenny and her team, and I'm sure that you'll be very impressed. Thanks very much to Jenny Shoes and Fashions for being an amazing sponsor of Harvey Community Radio.

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Devil went down to Georgia. He was looking for a soul to steal. He was in a bind because he was way behind and he was willing to make a deal. When he came across this young man sawing on a fiddle and playing it hot, and the devil jumped up on a hickory stump and said, "Boy, let me tell you what. I guess you didn't know it, but I'm a fiddle player too. And if you'd care to take a dare, I'll make a bet with you. Now you play pretty good fiddle, boy, but give the devil his due. I bet a fiddle of gold against your soul, 'cause I think I'm better than you."

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And he laid that golden fiddle on the ground at Johnny's feet. Johnny said, "Devil, just come on back if you ever want to try again. I done told you once, you son of a bitch, I'm the

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1: This is Air News Western Australia. I'm Sean Bindley. A Perth restaurant has been fined more than $52,000 for underpaying its staff. The Fair Work Ombudsman says the company, which ran the Globe, Pan and Grill in East Victoria Park, failed to comply with a notice requiring them to calculate and backpay 18 cooks and food and beverage attendants. The business will need to pay around $19,000 in compensation to the workers, as well as court-imposed penalties. A 64-year-old woman has been hospitalised after having a large rock thrown at her while riding her bike out of an underpass in Perth's northern suburbs. Robin Beattie says the teens on e-rideables responsible continued to torment her after she swerved to avoid the boulder and crashed. She now has plates and screws in her wrist and is calling on any other victims in the Butler area to come forward to help catch the teens responsible.
2: Just as I was coming out from there, saw a big boulder being thrown coming down in front of me, and I've swerved and I've hit the curb and gone into all these big limestone boulders. I would have had to have two hands to pick up. I'm lucky that it was only my wrist and I had a helmet on.
1: Member for Dun Craig, Liam Staltari, petitioning the state government for a renewed crackdown on groups of youths being antisocial on e-rideables.
3: We actually had a good model. The Joondalup police did a really good job with Operation Moorhead. My petition is saying to the state government, well, that worked well, but take it across the whole northern suburbs, because these kids don't stop at one boundary. They go up and down the suburbs. You need that police presence and focus the whole way up.
1: An easy-to-carry heart defibrillator is being launched today, aimed at reducing cardiac arrest deaths with early intervention. The St John Pocket Defibrillator is one of the smallest available and can fit in a backpack. Volunteer paramedic at St John's, Antonia Lau, says anyone can use it.
4: From the second you turn it on, it will actually have audio instructions and a metronome for you to follow to do your CPR and how to place the pads. And it has all of these diagrams and instructions all built into it. You don't even have to have first aid training. Anyone can use it as long as you're able to follow instructions.
1: In sport, West Coast defender Brandon Stasevich says Sunday's loss to the Western Bulldogs was a story of turnovers, composure issues and missed opportunities in the final quarter. He says they're trying to address a criticism that they play too straight at times and don't take the game on early enough.
5: Sort of been a focus of ours to sort of try and shift the ball a little bit, and yeah, with that it's going to come some skill errors and some mistakes that you've got to have a short memory and try to forget about it and back yourself in the next time and go for it again.
1: If Stasevich pulls up well from an ankle injury, it'll be his first game against Brisbane, with whom he won two premierships. He says he hasn't thought about it too much just yet.
5: Once we start getting into some opposition prep and whatnot, I'll start thinking about it a bit more, obviously, and yeah, looking forward to getting out there and competing against those guys that play with for a long time. It should be a bit of fun.
1: And the Wallabies are looking to send off coach Joe Schmidt on a winning note amidst one of their worst runs of form in history. Australia have lost 9 of their past 10 matches under Schmidt, heading into Saturday's nation championship battle with Italy in Perth. Former Wallaby and World Cup winner Matt Burke says there are positives, but the results just haven't been there.
6: It's one of those frustrating ones, isn't it? The irony of it is, there's really good footy being played, but just on the wrong side of the ledger, which is difficult to swallow.
1: In cricket, the Perth Scorchers have locked in 3 consecutive matches at home in December. The block of home games will come straight after the Scorchers' trip to India to take on the Melbourne Renegades. They'll also host their annual Boxing Day clash at the Furnace, taking on the Melbourne Stars. This is Air News Western Australia.
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1: All right, mate. YouTube says it's easy. 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

0: Some of the best things in life can be hiding right there in plain sight. Jenny Shoes and Fashions is one of those shops. Come on down to the main street of Harvey and you'll find Jenny and the crew in there with the most amazing range of shoes and fashions for both men and women. If Jenny hasn't got it, it's not worth wearing. Come on into the main street of Harvey, make yourself known to Jenny and her team, and I'm sure that you'll be very impressed. Thanks very much to Jenny Shoes and Fashions for being an amazing sponsor of Harvey Community Radio.
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Louisiana-born bluesman Jovan Webb opens this week with a track from his latest album, Son of a Sinner, called When I'm Gone. In his second album with iconic blues label Blind Pig Records, he has Tom Hambridge at the helm again, the producer who steered Jovan through the first album, Drifter. It's said of Webb that he's bringing blues to a new generation with his convincing deep blues voice soaked in the heritage of his upbringing in Baton Rouge. Hi, welcome, and thanks for joining me for this week's Heart Journey that is Blues, Roots and Boots. Lots of variety this week with music from Katie Brook, Budgera, Ali Peterson, Killing Floor, Blank Instrument, Zed Charles, Blackjacks, to name some of the excellent talent in the playlist. Ali Patterson is a singer-songwriter from near the town of Ballarat in Victoria. Her songs are country folk supported by a voice that has the purity of tone that made Judith Durham's voice memorable. For a more contemporary comparison, think Florence and the Machine. Dig is her latest. This is Ali Patterson with Dig.

Since the release of his first single in 2020, the proud Gudjonburra man of the Bundjalung Nation from Finkelhead, northern New South Wales, has headlined tours across Australia, collaborated with and opened for Ed Sheeran, won an ARIA in 2021 for Breakthrough Artist of the Year, and in 2022 for Best Soul R&B Release, and been nominated 15 times in all, and achieved 50 million streams of his single releases to date. He's due to release his debut album, Gentleman, soon, and from that album, we just heard Even at My Worst, from Bujura. Who is Matt Ford? Indeed, who is Pinky Beecroft? And who was the lead singer and keyboard player for Machine Gun Fellatio and co-writer for ARIA award-winning song for the Whitlams? There's no aphrodisiac. Well, they're all the same. Pinky Beecroft is the name that the singer-songwriter-screenwriter uses as his stage performance name, while his acclaimed screen and script writing is done under Matt Ford. Pinky Beecroft has just released a beautiful and poignant folk country song titled I'll Be Alright, which foreshadows the release of his album Lonesome Wolf, which launches in Brisbane in August. It's his first release of new music in 17 years. So let's enjoy I'll Be Alright from Pinky Beecroft.

0: school?
1: My name is Chloe Phillips Mitchell. I am in year 6 at Kingston Primary School. 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

We just heard from Katie Brooke, who was born and raised on a cattle property in the north of New South Wales and weaves rural life through her songwriting and storytelling. Brooke released her debut album, Sticks, Stones and Stories, in 2022 and followed that album up with Relentless, which she released at the end of 2025. We just listened to Someone's Enemy from Katie Brooke. Also from northern New South Wales comes Adam Gardner. He's a composer, performer, session musician and teacher, and his music and compositions can be heard in programs such as Muster Dogs, Getaway, All Aussie Adventures, Bondi Rescue and Warnie the documentary, and he can be heard performing solo around the Northern Rivers. This is Feels Like Freedom from Adam Gardner.

From Melbourne, we have blues-infused duo Blackjacks, who released their debut album, High Stakes, at the beginning of 2025. They've been taken under the wing of Aussie blues legend Lloyd Spiegel, who has also been the producer of their first album. Blackjack's reputation is for generating high-energy shows with their raw and stripped-back sound. From their album High Stakes, we listen to Unrestrained. Up next is Killing Floor, spelled F-L-A-W, which, despite the play on words, is, I suspect, a nod to the Chester Burnett, a.k.a. Howling Wolf, song by the same name. They are a blues trio based in the Blue Mountains near Sydney, who also describe their sound as raw and high energy, and listening to their album, I can attest to that. However, the track I have is a little more contained. From their recently released album, Better Late Than Never, this is Yesterday's Blues from Killing Floor.

That was Blank Instrument, the musical project of indie folk blues singer-songwriter Kim Franklin from Perth, WA. Her debut album, Jumping at Ghosts, has been several years in the creation and is due for release in October this year. Brand new is the track we just heard from the forthcoming album, Jumping at Ghosts. Up next is Brisbane-based Zed Charles, who's just released Jed, Josh and Jerry, featuring Jesse Redwing on blues harp. The 2026 Memphis Blues Challenge finalist and winner of American Songwriter Blues category of 2025 has put together another interesting set following on from his very successful 2025 album, Hear My Word. Janky Slide Blues opens the new album, and that's the track we're checking out.

Our last artist was born and bred in Tassie and now lives on the New South Wales Central Coast with his family. Starting out writing and performing in his teens, Jamie Lindsay has been steeped in country music throughout his life, being a finalist in Star Maker, part of the Tamworth country music milieu, as well as attending the Country Music Academy back in his youth. A foray into rock in the early 2000s saw him follow that path for around a decade before returning to his country roots. He began working with acclaimed producer Rod McCormack towards releasing a follow-up to 1977, the album he released in 2024, and the track we heard was his latest, My Life. St. Louis Blues is the track we're going to wrap up with for this week. It's from Tom Harrison, who calls Brisbane home. His gravelly vocal style is a good fit for the folky blues that he loves. Blood on the Moon is the title of his pending debut album. Thank you for joining me for this week, and the somewhat eclectic mix has made up the program. I hope you found it as interesting and as enjoyable to listen to as I did in bringing it to you. And now, without further ado, here is St. Louis Blues from Tom Harrison, and until next time, don't forget to make a great day.

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0: Oh, yeah. 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And man, have I got some great live tracks for you as well. Big shout out to each and every one of you boys and girls out there in rock and blues land, and a huge shout out to all our volunteers, as we do each and every week, right through the emergency services, hospitals, staff from top to bottom, the truckers, cabbies and everyone working days or night shift, the police and the ambos as well. Welcome to each and every one of you guys. If you are working and you got the radio cranked up, or as I call it, the wireless, turn it up to 11. That'll keep everybody on everybody on notice. Yeah, hey, and as recommended by the CBAA network, we're required to mention that this little program may have some occasional coarse language, but I've got some stuff. Kicked it off with a new one, which thanks to Tess from over in Adelaide, she said, we had this band in Adelaide last night and they got the new album, and she was able to get the boys to send it to me. It's called Brothers, and of course some great Australian players in there as well. This has got Nathan Beretta on vocals guitar, Dan Sullivan on vocals guitar, Dan Sullivan on harp, Frank Sultana on vocals and guitar, Lee Williams on drums, and a great bass player from Mississippi, a lady called Heather Cross, who's in Australia at the moment. She plays on this album. It's just called Brothers. It's got some great tracks, and we kicked it off with track number two, which was a track called All Downhill From Here. Check them out on Facebook. They are Brothers, a good album. Coming up in the first hour, a bit of Blue Deal, a new one from Germany. Steve Flack off that Great Guitar Heroes Volume Number 2. I'll wait till you get there and you'll hear this version of an old Stone song by an Aussie rocker that we all know. Okay, a bit of rock by Sons of Silver from, I don't know where they're from. Got no idea. Bit of Will Wilde. I know where that boy comes from in UK. Pardon me. Off his new live, not his live, it's 2016, so it's 10 years ago. One of the best harmonica players on the planet, recorded live in Hamburg. A new one by an outfit from Alabama called the Red Clay Strays. A bit of Lee Sloggett and Sister Susie and Andy Twyman doing our acoustic by two. Bit of classic rock way back to 2013 by Stone Rider. Bit of instrumental break by a local guy, the Surf Master. Tekka's back to 95. The Guy Forsyth Band, our tribute this week. I thought we'd do another great track off that compilation, the Hats Off to Stevie Ray Vaughan, all the great players doing Stevie stuff. Bit of archive rock, a band from Netherlands called Diesel 5. Love these guys. Lightning Jack, a boy from Western Australia, off his new album Tone River. Some classic Oz rock and blues by the Midnight Ramblers. The late Eddie Meduza. Coming up for you in the first hour as well. Bit of rock and roll by the Kokomo Kings from Sweden. The new one by the boy from Texas, the Zach Schulz Gang, and a ton more as well. You know the deal, so with me without you guys, it's awful quiet in here. Okay, let's get into it. This is a new outfit from Germany. They call themselves Blue Deal. Joe Fischer is the singer and guitarist. The album is called Can't Kill Me Twice. This is Blue Deal, and this is Stand By. Stand By. You're a Tech. Love having your company. G'day, guys.
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0: Yes, I bet you, like me, never thought we'd hear Angry Anderson doing the old Jumpin' Jack Flash. Isn't that a great version, though? And that is another one of the great one of three Guitar Heroes, Volume 1, 2, 3, from Mr. Steve Flack and Angry Anderson with Jumpin' Jack Flash. You can get, I'm pretty sure, if you check the boy out on Facebook, this album was released in 2009. After I found one in my collection that had been sitting there for years, I haven't played it, I thought, I wonder if we've still got any more. And there's three volumes, 1, 2, 3, Guitar Heroes 1, 2, and 3. Check the boy out on Facebook, Steve Flack, or if you can still go to guitarheroes.com.au. And like I said, they've been reissued to me. And for 2026, I just think they stand out so well. We'll be going to play all these three albums right through the year. Hope you dug it. Steve Flack, good one, my friend. Jumpin' Jack Flash. And before that, Blue Deal, dig them as well. Off their new He Can't Kill Me Twice. Who'd want to? Stand By, released on Dixie Frog Records. Joe Fisher and the guys from Germany. Hey, this is Tekka's Rock and Blues Show. Hope you're digging the stuff. It is time for a bit of rock. I've got to find it. I hate not knowing where they're from. L.A. Los Angeles. This is a bit of rock by Sons of Silver off the album that released latter part of last year called Doomsday Noises. Hey, this is Read 'Em Their Rights. You're with Tech.
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0: Ah, yeah, love it. Isn't that a great version of the late Rory Gallagher song, Philly? That is young Will Wilde from the UK off his album released in 2016 called Live in Hamburg. And that was Philby. I love it. And, of course, his harmonica work is sensational. Just have a look. Go on to YouTube and type in Will Wilde with an E and check the boy out. Released on Rock the Earth Records. Check the boy on Facebook as well. And before that, good track. And the Sons of Silver, the boys from, I don't know, LA, that's right, off the album Doomsday Noises. Hey, read them their rights. What a good idea. Released on 4Ent Records. Got time for one more. Then it is time for our Acoustic by Two. A new outfit from Alabama, starting off with Brandon Corran. They are the Red Clay Strays off the album Made by the Moment. This is Ramblin', Your Tech.
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0: I just love the real feel, and that's exactly what that particular track is. That is Sister Susie and Andy Twyman on guitar, recorded live at the Bush Hall in London. They were just doing a normal duo concert, and someone on the mixing desk thought, I'll record this, and that was the result. So they liked it so much, and we've been playing it for the last year, but it's got that real early pre-World War II blues sound of the Blues Ladies. And of course, that was Memphis Minnie's song, and she wrote that and sang it in 1953, but she sang stuff earlier than that as well. Kissing in the Dark. It's available through Sister Susie, I'm pretty sure, on Facebook. And if you know the album tracks, well, you'll love the album. We've played just about all of them through. And before that, Australia's Own, the boy from Melbourne, that is Lee Sloggett. A long little thing, but nice song. Off his current album, which is called Wait for the Change. And that was Damn the Wind, independent release, Lee Sloggett. That, my friends, is our Acoustic by Two. Now a bit of classic rock from the boys from Atlanta, Georgia, off the album Fountains Left to Wake. This is Stone Rider, and Say I Won't. I won't.
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Yeah, nice bit of a loper, stoner rock for you, isn't it? That Stone Rider from Atlanta, Georgia from 2013. That is our classic rock for this hour off the album Fountains, Left to Wake and Say I Won't. Great track. Okay, it is time for our instrumental break. Local guy, Jamie Balcom, I spoke to him not long ago. It's only a duo, him and a guy in Hammond. They're looking for a drummer. But he loves his surf music, and he wrote this one. So this is our little instrumental break. This is the boy from our town in Mildura. They call themselves the Outback Surf Squad. A little single called Podium Finish. Put the kettle on. You're a tech.

0: Yeah, little short thing by a boy in our town. That is the Outback Surf Squad. Little thing called Podium Finish. Good one, my friends. If you're a bit of a surfer, you might do the old Hang 10 thing and all that kind of stuff. Okay, here's a album track from quite a few years ago, The Boys from Colorado. This is the Guy Forsyth Bands with Son's House with Tech.
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0: Ding, ding. You finished? Oh, not quite. Yeah. Hey, you know, good track. That's off an album called Needle Gun from 95. The Boy from Colorado. That is the Guy Forsyth Band and Son's House. I love it. And before that, of course, was the Outback Surf Squad from our little town in Mildura, Victoria, Australia, Jamie Balcombe. And I'm pretty sure he's working on getting a drummer and getting an album out. So if you do, we'll play it. No probs. Okay, it is our tribute this week, Stevie Ray Vaughan. I thought I'd grab another track off the Blues Authority Volume 3, which is a hats off to Stevie Ray. It was released way back in 93 on Roadrunner Records, but it's got some great versions of Stevie Ray Vaughan's songs on there. And this one is by the boy from Boston, who's 70 now. His name is Don Butcher, off the album. Check out his version of Crossfire, your tech.
1: Hi, it's Bill Murray over here in the USA. Every week at this time, Tekka pays tribute to the great guitar legend Stevie Ray Vaughan. Stevie left us on the 27th of August, 1990, after just a short-lived career spanning 7 years. So here's another great track from the Texas Hurricane on Tekka's Rockin' Blues Show.

0: Yeah, good track, isn't it? What a great version of a classic Stevie Ray Vaughan track for you. That is off the hats off to Stevie Ray Vaughan from 93, off Thanks to Roadrunner, and that's John Butcher and Crossfire. Hey, my friends, first hour is done and dusted. 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Okay, finishing off this hour and cruising into hour number two, is our archive rock from the Netherlands, off the album On the Rocks from 2000, with a version of the classic Spencer Davis Group from 66. 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

0: Flowers for Algernon, written in 1959 by Daniel Keyes, Part 7. June 30, a week since I dared to write again. It's slipping away, like sand through my fingers. Most of the books I have are too hard for me now. I get angry with them because I know I read them and understood them just a few weeks ago. I keep telling myself I must keep writing these reports so that somebody will know what is happening to me, but it gets harder to form the words and remember spellings. I have to look up even simple words in the dictionary now, and it makes me impatient with myself. Dr. Strauss comes around almost every day, but I told him I wouldn't see or speak to anybody. He feels guilty, they all do. But I don't blame anyone. I knew what might happen. But how it hurts. July 7, I don't know where the week went. Today's Sunday, I know, because I can see through my window people going to church. I think I stayed in bed all week, but I remember Mrs. Flynn bringing me food a few times. I keep saying over and over I've got to do something, but then I forget, or maybe it's just easier not to do what I say I'm going to do. I think of my mother and father a lot these days. I found a picture of them with me taken at a beach. My father has a big ball under his arm and my mother is holding me by the hand. I don't remember them the way they are in the picture. All I remember is my father drunk most of the time and arguing with Mum about money. He never shaved much and he used to scratch my face when he hugged me. My mother said he died, but Cousin Milty said he heard his mum and dad say that my father ran away with another woman. When I asked my mother, she slapped my face and said my father was dead. I don't think I ever found out which was true, but I don't care much. He said he was going to take me to see cows on a farm, but he never did. He never kept his promises. July 10. My landlady, Mrs. Flynn, is very worried about me. She says the way I lie around all day and don't do nothing, I remind her of her son before she threw him out of the house. She said she doesn't like before. If I'm sick, it's one thing, but if I'm a loafer, that's another thing, and she won't have it. I told her I think I'm sick. I try to read a little bit every day, mostly stories, but sometimes I have to read the same thing over and over again because I don't know what it means, and it's hard to write. I know I should look up all the words in the dictionary, but it's so hard and I'm so tired all the time. Then I got the idea that I would only use the easy words instead of the long, hard one. That saves time. I put flowers on Algernon's grave about once a week. Mrs. Flynn thinks I'm crazy to put flowers on a mouse's grave, but I told her that Algernon was special. July 14, it's Sunday again. I don't have anything to do to keep me busy now because my television set is broken. I don't have any money to get it fixed. I think I lost this month's cheque from the lab. I don't remember. I get awful headaches and aspirin doesn't help me much. Mrs. Flynn knows I'm really sick and she feels very sorry for me. She's a wonderful woman whenever someone is sick. July 22. Mrs. Flynn called a strange doctor to see me. She was afraid I was going to die. I told the doctor I wasn't too sick and that I only forget sometimes. He asked me, did I have any friends or relatives? And I said, no, I don't have any. And I told him I had a friend called Algernon once, but he was a mouse and we used to run races together. He looked at me kind of funny, thought I was like I was crazy. He smiled when I told him I used to be a genius. He talked to me like I was a baby and he winked at Mrs. Flynn. I got mad and chased him out because he was making fun of me the way they all used to. July 24, I have no more money and Mrs. Flynn says I've got to go to work somewhere and pay the rent because I haven't paid for over 2 months. I don't know any work but the job I used to have at Donegan's Plastic Box Company. I don't want to go back there because they all know me when I was smart and maybe they'll laugh at me. But I don't know what else to do to get money. July 25. I was looking at some of my old progress reports, and it's very funny, but I can't read what I wrote. I can make out some of the words, but they don't make any sense. Miss Kinnean came to the door, but I said, go away, I don't want to see you. She cried, and I cried too, but I wouldn't let her in because I didn't want her to laugh at me. I told her I didn't like her anymore. I told her I didn't want to be smart anymore. Well, that's not true. I still love her, and I still want to be smart, but I had to say that so she'd go away. She gave Mrs. Flynn money to pay the rent. I don't want that. I want to get a job. Please, please let me not forget how to read and write. July 27. Mr. Donegan was very nice when I came back and asked for my old job as janitor. First he was very suspicious, but I told him what had happened to me. Then he looked very sad and put his hand on my shoulder and said, Charlie Gordon, you got guts. Everybody looked at me when I came downstairs and started working in the toilet, sweeping it out like he used to. I told myself, Charlie, if they make fun of you, don't get sore, because you remember they're not so smart as you once thought they were. And besides, they were once your friends, and if they laughed at you, that doesn't mean anything, because they liked you too. One of the new men who came to work there after I went away made a nasty crack. He said, "Hey, Charlie, I hear you're a very smart fella, a real quiz kid. Say something intelligent." I felt bad, but Joe Karp came over and grabbed him by the shirt and said, "Leave him alone, you lousy cracker, or I'll break your neck." I didn't expect Joe to take my part, so I guess he really is my friend. Later, Frank Riley came over and said, "Charlie, if anybody bothers you or tries to take advantage, you call me or Joe and we will set him straight." I said, "Thanks, Frank," and I got choked up, so I had to turn around and go into the supply room so he wouldn't see me cry. It's good to have friends. July 28, I did a dumb thing today. I forgot I wasn't in Miss Kinnean's class at the adult centre anymore like I used to be. I went in and sat down in my old seat in the back of the room, and she looked at me funny and she said, "Charles?" I didn't remember she ever called me that before, only Charlie. So I said, "Hello, Miss Kinnean. I'm ready for my lesson today, only I lost my reader that we was using." She started to cry and ran out of the room, and everybody looked at me, and I saw they wasn't the same people who used to be in my class. Then all of a sudden I remembered some things about the operation and me getting smart, and I said, "Holy smoke," and I really pulled a Charlie Gordon that time. I went away before she come back to the room. That's why I'm going away for New York for good. I don't want to do nothing like that again. I don't want Miss Kinnean to feel worry for me. Everybody feels sorry at the factory, and I don't want that either. So I'm going someplace where nobody knows that Charlie Gordon was once a genius, and now he can't even read a book or write good. I'm taking a couple of books along, and even if I can't read them, I'll practice hard, and maybe I won't forget everything I learned. If I try real hard, maybe I'll be a little bit smarter than I was before the operation. I got my rabbit's foot and my lucky penny, and maybe they'll help me. If you ever read this, Miss Kinnean, don't be sorry for me. I'm glad I got a second chance to be smart, because I learned a lot of things that I never even knew were in this world, and I'm grateful that I saw it all for a little bit. I don't know why I'm dumb again or what I did wrong. Maybe it's because I didn't try hard enough. But if I try and practice very hard, maybe I'll get a little smarter and know what all the words are. I remember a little bit how nice I had the feeling with the blue book that has the torn cover when I read it. That's why I'm going to keep trying to get smart, so I can have that feeling again. It's a good feeling to know things and be smart. I wish I had it right now. If I did, I would sit down and read all the time. Anyway, I bet I'm the first dumb person in the world who ever found out something important for science. I remember I did something, but I don't remember what. So I guess it's like I did it for all the dumb people like me. Goodbye, Miss Kinnean, Dr. Strauss and everybody. And P.S., please tell Dr. Nima not to be such a grouch when people laugh at him, and he would have more friends. It's easy to make friends if you let people laugh at you. I'm going to have lots of friends where I go. P.P.S. Please, if you get a chance, put some flowers on Algernon's grave in the backyard.
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Some of the best things in life can be hiding right there in plain sight. Jenny's Shoes and Fashions is one of those shops. Come on down to the main street of Harvey and you'll find Jenny and the crew in there with the most amazing range of shoes and fashions for both men and women. If Jenny hasn't got it, it's not worth wearing. Come on into the main street of Harvey, make yourself known to Jenny and her team, and I'm sure that you'll be very impressed. Thanks very much to Jenny Shoes and Fashions for being an amazing sponsor of Harvey Community Radio.

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It's your town talking. Welcome po sa ating programa. 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Alright friends, wanna say a big shout out to Amara, to Aris, to Alexander Katakutan, to Christopher Alinsunorin, to Abel, to Idilin, to Fritz, to Anne, to Vivian, to Ate Nancy, to Ate Gina. 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Alright, and maya-maya po konti, later on I'm going to play your requested song. 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That was Raining in Manila. Actually, yung songs na yan, napakaganda yan. 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And friends, we'd like to move on with more of your favorite songs. We have here something from Angeline Quinto and Michaela Pangilinan. Parang tayo, pero hindi. Right here on 96.5 Harvey Community Radio. 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

0: 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It's your Town Talking. Nakakasama niyo si Jonter sa programang Filipino Flavors. 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And friends, wanna say a big shout out to Ramil, to Barry, to Chris, to Kevin, to Graham, and to Charlie. Sa mga kaibigan natin na gustong mag-request ng songs, if you have some songs in mind, greetings and dedications, please have your message right here to our text line at 0426-307-199. Ayan po mga kaibigan. And we'll be right back after this spot sponsor. So just stay around.
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It's your town talking. Kasama niyo si John Ter sa programang Filipino Flavors. At mga kaibigan, we have a requested song coming from Daniel. And this song goes out to his wife. And for the love that raining to him and bless him with a beautiful daughter, Danessa. All right, friends, here's the song from Lola Amor, Raining in Manila, right here on 96.5 Harvey Community Radio. It's your town talking.

Music right there by Lola Amor, Raining in Manila again. All right, friends, that song goes to the wife of Daniel, who have done nothing but raining love down upon him and bless him with daughter Danesia. All right, friends, thank you so much, Daniel, for your requested song. There you have it. Lola Amor, Raining in Manila. And for greetings and dedications, please have your message right here on 0426307199. And friends, moving on with more of your favorite songs, I have here something from Moira De La Torre. Titibo-tibo, diri lang na sa 96.5. Or make that Westlife, I Have a Dream. Right here on 96.5 Harvey Community Radio. 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

0: 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It's your Tao Talking. Nakakasama niyo si Jonter sa programang Filipino Flavors. 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O, diba? And moving on with another song, something from Shania Twain, From This Moment On, right after this spot sponsor, so stay around.
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Music right there by Ed Sheeran, Thinking Out Loud, right here on 96.5 Harvey Community Radio. It's your town talking. And friends, I'm leaving you with this song, something from Mariah Carey, Hero. And I'm saying goodbye now. This is my last song. Take good care. See you next week. Bye for now.

0: 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And you're listening to 96.5 FM Harvey Community Radio. 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

on a warm summer's evening, on a train bound for nowhere, I met up with a gambler. We were both too tired to sleep, so we took turns of staring out the window at the darkness till boredom overtook us.

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0: some of the best things in life can be hiding right there in plain sight. Jenny's Shoes and Fashions is one of those shops. Come on down to the main street of Harvey and you'll find Jenny and the crew in there with the most amazing range of shoes and fashions for both men and women. If Jenny hasn't got it, it's not worth wearing. Come on into the main street of Harvey, make yourself known to Jenny and her team, and I'm sure that you'll be very impressed. Thanks very much to Jenny Shoes and Fashions for being an amazing sponsor of Harvey Community Radio.
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1: All right, mate. YouTube says it's easy. Just cut here and she'll fall right where we want. 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

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I'm at Harvey Community Radio 96.5 FM, downtown Harvey. I just wanted to say thank you for all of the support I get from Harvey, all you listeners, Facebook followers, all the things that I've received from Harvey in the last 12 months has been wonderful.

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1: I'm Mark Dransfield. The cut to the fuel excise could be extended as oil prices rise amid threats of tolls on the Strait of Hormuz. Donald Trump wants to tax all ships that use the key trade route, claiming the US is providing protection for free. Federal Minister Mark Butler says the Commonwealth will consider all options to drive down petrol prices.
2: This conflict, this war can't end soon enough. Obviously for innocents who are caught up in it in the region, but also for the broader global economy. Of course, we continue to monitor this situation. And if we have to make decisions in the interests of households, we'd obviously look at that at the appropriate time.
1: Police believe they've charged the man who coordinated the kidnapping and murder of a Sydney grandfather. 85-year-old Chris Bagsarian was snatched from his home in a case of mistaken identity. His body was found 11 days later. Seven people are already before the courts and police have now charged another four. Detective Superintendent Andrew Marks says officers are working to track down more suspects.
3: What I can say is that it is an organised crime network. I'm not going to go into specifics of where they're located or who they are, other than to say that we are investigating that link and we are continuing to investigate those that are responsible.
1: Mobile phone use behind the wheel has been directly linked to the death of a cyclist in South Australia. The district court has heard that Shannon Turner used his mobile 55 times while driving in the lead up to hitting and killing John Dennis at Port Pirie South in October 2023. Turner's been remanded on continuing bail. He'll be sentenced later this month. Tasmania police are investigating a serious armed robbery at an East Coast property where a man was left with serious injuries, his firearms and car were stolen, and his home was destroyed by a deliberately lit fire. The 76-year-old man, injured during the incident at Coles Bay on Saturday, remains in the Royal Hobart Hospital in a stable condition. Police are seeking information on the incident. The latest data shows a slight improvement in the number of available rental properties across the country. The national residential vacancy rate climbed to 1.3%, which experts warn is still extremely tight. SQM Research Managing Director Louis Christopher says some markets are even tighter.
4: The highest rental vacancy rate we're recording is actually in the Canberra market, where rental vacancies are running at 1.7%. And the tightest market, which is extraordinarily tight right now, is Darwin, where we're only recording 0.38%.
1: Air health news and a new study shows sleeping patterns can directly influence our eating habits and subsequent health risks. Research from Griffith University shows people who stay up late consume more high-fat, high-energy foods compared to early risers. And Professor Roseanne Kruger says while both groups ate similar amounts, a person's metabolic rate is typically slower in the evenings.
5: When we eat

0: food early in the morning, our insulin and hormones and metabolism work are more at work at that time. But when we are at rest in the night, our internal metabolism also goes into rest, and therefore we don't process the food as well.
1: This is Air News. Geelong is yet to rule out injured pair Tanner Bruin and Jack Henry for Thursday night's clash with St Kilda. Bruin suffered a neck injury while Henry injured his throat in the loss to the Giants. Coach Chris Scott says they'll make the call later in the week.
2: We've still got a fair way to go, and my policy generally is to give everyone a bit of space with these things until we're ready to give a more accurate position on availability.
1: NRL, and a massive blow for the Storm's hopes of qualifying for the finals. Cameron Munster has been sidelined for 6 weeks with a knee injury. Tyron Wishart is expected to replace Munster in the 5/8 position and partner Jerome Hughes in the halves. And the Wallabies are under pressure to end a 6-match losing streak in Saturday's Nations Championship Test against Italy in Perth. Australia's blown half-time leads against Ireland and France to open the competition. Wallabies legend Matt Burke says they need to be more ruthless.
3: It's so frustrating, sitting there, and rather than, are we going to hang on, they need to have some kind of ability to up the ante and, push it into the ground when they've got the opposition down and out.
1: Wallabies playmaker Ben Donaldson is on track to return from injury. Australian Independence Radio News.
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0: 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I've lived in Harvey all my life. 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

0: Here at 96.5 FM, we really feel like we're part of the community. 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
1: This is Air News Western Australia. I'm Mark Dransfield. There are calls for an investigation into the death of a Perth man in a Balinese detention centre. More from Lee Harrison.
2: 39-year-old Perth man Cameron Hughes was taken into custody on Friday after allegedly breaching his visa conditions. Local authorities in Bali say they're investigating whether he suffered a cardiac arrest. In a statement, Mr. Hughes' family say their focus is on understanding what happened in the lead-up to his death and what assistance he received. The Department of Foreign Affairs and Trade is providing consular assistance to the family. Lee Harrison, Air News.
1: WA Police are launching a new dedicated squad to combat a sharp rise in homemade and 3D printed guns. It comes after two separate seizures in late May of a semi-automatic weapon in Balladura and another allegedly used during a Perth hostage siege. More than 200 privately manufactured weapons have been taken off the streets since January last year, making up nearly 40% of all illicit gun seizures. Police say the new illicit firearm team is focusing on intelligence gathering and disrupting supply chains, particularly within organised crime networks. The Deputy Premier has reinforced the need for BHP and unions to reach an agreement before workers go on strike. The combined ports union and mining giant are holding their ninth bargaining meeting today. If a new pay agreement is not reached, hundreds of workers at BHP's Port Hedland terminal plan to stop work for 8 hours on Thursday. Rita Saffiotti says making a deal is the best way forward.
3: There's always issues that impact state finances, and that happens Saturday. But look, we just urge that they negotiate an outcome today. As I understand, there's meetings being held. We trust there'll be a negotiated outcome, and we urge both parties to have a negotiated outcome.
1: The City of Mandurah says it's hoped the popular Giants installation will continue beyond its initial lifespan. CEO Casey Miavilovich says Thomas Dambo's sculptures have played a big part in the city's tourist numbers for the 4 years they've been in place. They were designed to remain on display until the end of this year. She says they're looking into the future of the installation.
4: There's many discussions we need to have before we approach the state government for support, but there is council support and there's been discussions around what's next and a financial commitment each year into a reserve to plan for what's next.
1: In air sport, WA fast bowler Lance Morris says his recovery from a back injury is tracking well with the start of the new season 2 months away.
5: Building my way back up, tracking really nicely. So, I'll be probably bowling about 80% intensity and just working through the gears and taking it slowly and making sure I do it properly so that when I'm back on the pitch, I can hopefully stay out there for a while.
1: Morris underwent back surgery last year and is back bowling with his West Australian teammates during pre-season. The domestic one-day cup tournament begins in mid-September. Meantime, the Perth Scorchers have locked in three consecutive matches at Optus Stadium in December. The block of home games will come straight after the Scorchers' trip to India to take on the Melbourne Renegades. They'll also host their annual Boxing Day clash at the Furnace, taking on the Melbourne Stars. The Wallabies are under pressure to end a six-match losing streak in Saturday's Nations Championship test against Italy in Perth. Australia has blown half-time leads against Ireland and France to open the competition. Wallabies legend Matt Burke says they need to be more ruthless.
6: It's so frustrating.

0: you know, sitting there, and rather than, you know, are we going to hang on, they need to have some kind of ability to up the ante and, you know, push it into the ground when they're when they've got the opposition down and out.
1: This is Air News Western Australia.
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0: my friends, obviously. I've had a pretty good year this year, and I've definitely built from over my first couple of years, so just looking to keep building. We're building something special up here, so I can't wait to be a part of it.
1: NRL Chief Executive Andrew Abdo has begun his final day in charge at Rugby League Central. Mr. Abdo will take up the role of boss of Tennis Australia, with Peter Volandis to act as Interim Executive Chairman. And the International Cricket Council is considering expanding the World Test Championship to include semi-finals. It's also working through plans to include Afghanistan, Ireland and Zimbabwe in the standings. Australian Independent Radio News.
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3: G'day, it's David Marshall. 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The views expressed and comments made may have changed over time.

0: just tuned in, you wonder, well, what am I doing? Where am I anyway? It's 96.5 FM and it's Harvey Community Radio. And I'm David Marshall. So welcome to Tongue and Groove. Tongue and Groove's been happening for a little while now, but yeah, there's a few new voices coming on the radio, which we love. It's really good stuff. We've got people travelling from Bunbury and Australind, and new guys just started, and he'll be on tomorrow. Taffy, he'll be on with Derek Jessen tomorrow on G'day G'day. And Taffy comes from Darden Up and he's doing a bit of training, and we've got Jason Hitchens and a heap of different people out there doing training at the moment. Just stay tuned. There's a lot of people around this area that are coming in and having a go. Hopefully we might get a few new shows starting over the next few weeks and months. Well done to Roy Forbes as well. He started a new show on Wednesday morning, I think from 10 till 11, and Roy's show is called Today's World. So tune in next Wednesday for that as well. New shows, new voices. We love it. This is your newest radio station around this area, Harvey Community Radio, 96.5. And want to also say a special welcome. It's Harvey Community Radio. I'm David Marshall. Now, if you've never tuned into Tongue and Groove before, I have a studio guest, and I have a studio guest in tonight. So, woohoo, we have a program, which is exactly what we want. It's really good. I've got Tony Price. Now, Tony, many of you will know Tony is a well-known local. He's involved in a whole range of different groups, including the Harvey Agricultural Society, and we're going to talk a bit about that later. And he's also our former Milky. So welcome to our former Milky. Tony Price, welcome to Harvey Community Radio.
1: Thank you, David.
0: It's all right. We're really glad that you can be here. What was it like being a Milky, or our Milky?
1: It was a commitment, David. You had to get out and deliver those either bottles or in the can, and come hell or high weather, as far as the weather was concerned, the job had to go on. I enjoyed it. The job was always ahead of me, and I stayed with it for quite a long time.
0: You mentioned the bottle side of things. It was, well, many of us remember bottles on the front doorstep or the front of the house.
1: Yes. Well, when I started off, the customer had a choice of either bulk milk, which was ladled out by a measure of a pint or a half pint in those days, or a bottle of milk. We used to say they had little gold tops, which signified the brand of milk that you were selling. It was gold tops for browns and silver for master. And then they changed the colour that the tops for sometimes the time of the year. Christmas was a dear one, and it was quite good. I enjoyed it. So many people that you always met someone different.
0: Were people sometimes waiting for you?
1: Well, if I was late, yes.
0: Oh, right. I didn't mean that in a
1: these things happen, you know. You might sleep in, or you get held up on for some reason or other, and some people set their clock by you. And I've often heard of people saying to me, oh, I heard you going through about six this morning, and for yourself, you're doing a job and you don't think of it that way. You're aiming to get the job done.
0: But
1: have a relationship to your activities.
0: Absolutely. Yeah. That was just, I certainly remember one of you had a series of vehicles over that time, didn't you? It was a 20-odd year period, wasn't it?
1: Yeah, it was 21 years. I had them around in Harvey.
0: And I always remember in our case, and I'm sure we weren't alone in it, if the fridge was turned down too low and you put the bottles in, you'd wake up in the morning with the top lifted off, the cream had risen to the top and actually frozen on the top. So a little spout on the top of your bottle.
1: Yes, well, you see, milk is not all cream and that. It's got quite a percentage of water in it, and that's that freezes, and that expands when it freezes. So that's what's happened.
0: I think it was a Kero fridge at the time, and it was a bit tricky. That's what it was.
1: I know.
0: So, we're going to come back in a moment and talk a bit more about not just that. I do want to talk a little bit more on that, but your life generally, and been a very interesting life, and is a very interesting life, I must say, and we're going to go there in a moment. But talking about new technology, normally on this program, what it's about is, you know, go into your CD collection and find CDs that you've got there. But you've got more vinyl than Sean Mooney's got at the carpet shop over there. So Tony's CD collection is LPs wall to wall, just about, isn't it?
1: Well, David, I'm a bit of old stodger. I haven't kept up with the modern technology, and I know these are out of date now, so much so that when I tried them on my gram the other day, the gram wouldn't work.
0: Now he tells me, listen.
1: But I kept my records in good condition, so there won't be any scratches on them, and those creakings.
0: I was actually going to say that. I mean, I've got LPs at home that have got scratches. The thing I noticed when I pulled these out of the cover, they were like a brand new car that's been in a shed all its life or something and garaged all its life. So we're going to give it a go and see how we go here. Now, first cab off the rank. Here we're going with an LP. Really interesting choice. But you've got Beethoven's from the Emperor album. It's Concerto No. 5 in E-flat major. Tell us a bit about...
1: Well, David, it sounds a bit highbrow, but I enjoy music where there's a lot of orchestration in it, and just to be able to sit back and relax and listen to this, and if you can get an interpretation from the music, the different instruments give you sounds which tell you a story you can follow. And this particular record was given to me by a lady, probably some of the older people in Harvey, remember Mrs. Williamson. She ran the Kiora tea rooms, and she was a great lover of this type of music, and we used to gather at either at her place or she'd come out to our place after she shut the shop of a night, and we'd play these records till midnight or 1 o'clock in the morning, and it was a very relaxing time for me, and I really enjoyed this.
0: Let's go with it. We'll give it a try. I'm doing my best to actually pronounce it as best I can, but it's going to be a bigger challenge, I think, playing it. So we're going to go with it. It's Beethoven. It's from the Emperor album. Now, this is the Philharmonia Orchestra, conducted by Leopold Ludwig, and it's Concerto No. 5, and it's in E flat minor. I hope you really enjoy this one.

0: Yes, that was Concerto No. 5 in E-flat major. Tony enjoyed that immensely. You had the baton out there waving around.
1: Yes, I was supporting David.
0: Absolutely. The thing I liked about that, well, not apart from the actual song itself, that, as you said, it's from Mrs. Williamson, but it's Christmas 1968, written on the back of this absolutely pristine album.
1: You can see how little I've played it since then, but...
0: So that was Tony Price's first cab off the rank for Tongue and Groove for tonight. It was Beethoven's Concerto No. 5 in E-flat major. Now, we're going to come back in a moment and find out what number 2 is, and I can certainly say tonight, Tony, you have gone for diversity, so we've got songs all over, which is how it should be, a snapshot of your music. And you're saying, we were talking earlier about you've had a love of music for a long while?
1: Yes, well, music's been part of our family growing up. I can recall as small kid, my mother was keen on playing the piano, and we used to gather around and for Sunday night and have sing songs and have a few friends with us. And in those times, we didn't have the entertainment that's available to people today, so you made your own, and they were very enjoyable times as a family gathering and with friends. Something we look forward to.
0: So tell us a bit more about the family then. For a start, your well-known local identity, which you are, but actually born in Victoria.
1: That's right, David. My father was a West Australian. He was working in Melbourne when he met my mother. They married and they moved up country and at a place called Orimple, close to Mildura.
0: Oh, yes.
1: And that's where I was born. This was the time when the Depression started to take place and opportunities were very limited. So my father and my mother came back to the West, to Waroona, where... his father was at that time was the station master of the WA railway system. We stopped with him because he'd lost his wife, and we stopped with him for a period of time until my parents were able to build a house in Waroona. My dad bought 2 acres of land which had been thrown open for subdivision diagonally opposite the old Waroona primary school.
0: Oh,
1: now,
0: yeah.
1: It's just to give you an idea of values, he paid £10 an acre for that land. It was plenty of money for those
0: days.
1: Time.
0: Yeah, it's all relative, yeah.
1: That's where they built their home. It was the time when Nestle's milk factory in Waroona was being built. The builder, who was a small-time man, he used some of the tradesmen from the milk factory to do certain work on the house, and it was built of very good material, and it stands today just as it was then.
0: Is
1: it's
0: that
1: been
0: right?
1: Well cared for.
0: Yeah.
1: And, yes, it's a perfect house.
0: Wow. How do you feel about it when you go back?
1: Well, it's... they're memories.
0: Yeah.
1: You don't own them and you think, well, that's where I live. It does bring back fleeting memories of your times there, which were enjoyable.
0: What was the structure of the Price family? How many?
1: Well, I had 6 sisters originally. I was the eldest of the family, and we lost 1 sister, the second youngest, 12 months of age, but the other 5 are still living with us. And I only saw 2 of them yesterday, as they called in.
0: Through the years, have they spoilt their big brother rotten, or the other way around?
1: I suppose you could say that. I never abused. We all were very close together, and it was good to be growing up, and we still are the same family. No enmity between any of us, in spite of the fact that they have married and their partners. And it's,
0: the whole dynamics changes, doesn't it? But that's
1: right, but it hasn't happened in our particular family. We try and meet at least once a year as a group. Forward to these situations.
0: Yeah, catching up together. Yes. Your granddad was in the railways.
1: That's right.
0: What about Dad? What was he doing?
1: He worked for Warmsley Store for a period when he first came back to Waroona. Then he left that job, and the Depression was really hit at that point, and he was put off because he was one of the last on. So he had to take work on the railways as the Fettler Gang, as it was then, and he moved up to a place called Tarden, up towards Geraldton on the Mullawar line. He was there on his own for a period. It was no accommodation for us, but then he got a position at Latham between Dalwallinu and Perenjori, and we moved up there for about 3 years. We were with him there. From there, he got a transfer then. It was very hot, and that work was pretty strenuous with the heat. He got a transfer down to a place called Woodnilling near Katanning, and that's where we moved from there. And we lived out on a farmhouse, which was part of a farming property, which the owner was empty at the time, and we lived there. And we ran a couple of cows and a few chooks, garden and all that sort of thing. And
0: what sort of age would you have been around there?
1: When we left Woodnilling, I was 12 years old.
0: Oh, okay.
1: So we had from about 9 to 12.
0: Yeah.
1: Have
0: you got good memories of that particular period of time?
1: Lovely memories. Perhaps some of my happiest days there as kids. We wandered the bush and we knew the... every bird's nest, beehive.
0: Was it a case of look out, here come the Price kids?
1: Yes. I trap rabbits there, collect manna gum, pocket money, yes. It's cold country in the wintertime.
0: Yeah, but, it is.
1: We manage it. It's a funny thing. I met one of the teachers up here at the high school in Harvey some years ago now, yep. Bevan Garson. I think he was deputy principal.
0: He was up there.
1: We went to school together in Woodnilling, and they were our neighbours. They used to pass our place on the way to school.
0: Oh. I wish I'd known that when I was going to school when he was up there. I could have got some dirt off you. You know, what he was like as a kid or something.
1: Well, I could have told you a thing or two, which we got up to. But
0: probably would have got me the cane anyway. So good memories of Woodnill. And were the whole family there at that stage?
1: Yes. Man. I finished my schooling there because we went up to sixth grade, and that was as far as you went. Any further education opportunities meant you had to go to high school somewhere. My parents eventually made a decision and sent me to boarding school in Perth. Now, Bevan, he finished the same year as me, and he went to Albany High.
0: Right.
1: Because his parents were still in the Great Southern. My dad joined up the army early in 1940, and of course his position moved into Perth, and we moved back to Perth for a period through the war years. I stopped at boarding school, and I had 4 years in boarding school at Aquinas.
0: Yeah. Once again, memories of that time?
1: Yes, they were good years. Formative, if you may say the word. And there's been lots said about the Christian Brothers of recent times, which haven't been nice, but I couldn't speak anything but the best about the bunch of chaps. They were hard men. They meted out the strap to you, and I collect more than my fair share. It was the norm of schooling in those days, and we were none the worse for it. Yeah. If we did something wrong, we expected to. If we got caught, we face up to the punishment.
0: Punishment fitted the crime. Well, we're going to come back in a moment and talk a little bit more about schooling and growing up and a whole range of different things, because there's some really interesting stories that you're telling and have to tell as well, I know. If you've just tuned in, by the way, I don't know, maybe you've just turned the telly off. That's a good idea on a Thursday night. Turn the telly off, turn the radio on to your local community radio station, Harvey Community Radio. It's 96.5 FM. It's your town talking, as we say. And this is David Marshall. And I've got my guest in tonight is Tony Price. Many of you will know Tony from around the Harvey area, or the Waroona area, as he's saying now, and has been the Milky for 21 years prior. And we're going to talk a bit about that as well. But lots of stories being told. But we are here to have a listen to some of the music that you're interested in. You pulled a Beethoven on us early on there, Tony, for those who hadn't tuned in at that stage. But now you're going with one I really like, Don't Cry For Me, Argentina, from Evita. You like that one? There's a story there? Or?
1: Yes, David. That was a musical that was on in Perth. Val and I went. I loved it. It was particularly the theme song, Don't Cry For Me, Argentina. I can reflect on it quite a lot. It was the story of a woman who wouldn't say she's under the power of Perón, but she accepted the fact that her life wasn't going to make the nation, but that's why I think the theme song went as such.
0: And an incredibly popular song at particular, and an enduring song, as you'll hear as we go through with it, with Don't Cry For Me, Argentina. It's actually Julie Covington singing this version, and it's from Evita, as Tony Price has said, and this is Tongue and Groove, and we've just gone past Woodnilling, so we've got a bit of territory to cover yet before we get there, but let's go for it now. This is my special guest, Tony Price's second choice for the night. Don't Cry For Me, Argentina. It's from Evita. Hope you're really having a great night.

0: Oh, that is such a nice song. Tony Price, you've done it. Don't Cry For Me, Argentina. Did you enjoy that?
1: Yes, it's lovely, David. It's a real plaintive song, but it appeals.
0: For as well, didn't you?
1: Yes. When we were over in Melbourne visiting my eldest boy, he was over there working at the time. We went to Phantom of the Opera. I must admit, that time I was very tired. And the lighting, which was fairly darkening of the whole building and play itself, I must admit I had a battle to keep awake. But it was quite an evening out.
0: We went to that one as well. We won a trip over there, believe it or not. Okay. And St. Anne's Raffle we won and went to see Phantom at the Princess Theatre.
1: Yeah, I remember that. Yeah,
0: great little taste. Anyway, that's great. And believe me, Tony Price has got a whole lot more coming up as far as his song collection. We won't call it a CD collection tonight. There's a fair few LPs in this lot, but that's fine. I'm saying he's given me a new skill tonight. But when we're going to fit all this in, Tony, I have no idea. So we're going to scoot on. Now, I want to talk a little bit about growing up all over the place, with Dad being in the railways. But predominantly, Waroona has got a fairly strong attraction for you, hasn't it?
1: Yes, because of our family home situation, although we moved around, we always had that as an anchoring point and we come back to it. And when my mother moved to Claremont, we were living when my dad first joined up. Then when the war got a bit, things were going against us and the Japs started bombing the coastline up the north, we decided to move back to Waroona. So we had the home to come back to and my life was centred around Waroona, my activities. Mm. I started work when I left school there. I got my junior, then got a job with Nestle Milk Factory in Waroona in the laboratory as just the lad that washed up the bottles and did the books and did a bit of bug work and a few things like that. Myself and another lad by the name of Max Baker, who later on finished up in the police force as a detective sergeant. I kept that job and eventually got my milk and cream tester's ticket, and that allowed me to sort of move up the ladder a bit with the company, and we were able did all of the laboratory work that was to be done.
0: I'm sure some of our listeners may be going, a Nestle's factory in Waroona, didn't know it existed. Maybe it's saying younger.
1: No,
0: listeners.
1: Probably a lot of people don't. You drive past there now, you wouldn't know it's been taken over by Charles Hull, and he just uses it as a depot for all his earth moving machinery. But in those times, it was perhaps the best dairy factory in WA, and they manufactured sweetened condensed milk in the flush of the season at about the best time when I worked there. We received probably up to about 23,000 gallons of milk a day, and that was milk that came from the overflow from here in Harvey at Sunny West, Peter's Browns and Masters Wagerup, extra milk that they couldn't handle. They brought it all up. Those days, everything was done in a milk can, not like today with bulk hand.
0: So where is that actually situated in Waroona?
1: When you come into Waroona, it's the first turn left, and you head up towards the railway line. It overlooked the railway line, the factory.
0: So your memories of Waroona generally around that time?
1: I can remember as a very small kid, Saturday was all-day shopping in those days. They had a Wednesday afternoon, they used to shut the shops, and they opened all day Saturday. I think it suited up with perhaps the mill towns in those days. It allowed those people to come in and shop. But I can remember as a kid going down to doing a bit of shopping, and something in a summer's day I always look forward to, there was a spring bubbling out of the ground straight opposite the old post office in Waroona. And I had many a lovely drink of clear, crystal clear and sweet water out of this spring. You'd lay down in the ground and just drink straight out of the spring.
0: Is that right?
1: Yes, yes.
0: Oh, goodness.
1: That's just some small memory of...
0: Any friends?
1: Well, it's a funny thing. As you develop in life, you catch up with people. Now, Reg Paganini, when we first went to Waroona, we lived opposite where his parents were, and father then, in those days, was contracting with the, I think it'd probably be the first dam that was built in Waroona, and I can remember his horses being stabled just opposite us, these big Clydesdale horses, and I'm sure I would have played with Reg because he was just the neighbour across the road.
0: Yeah, part of the scenery.
1: Another person here in Harvey, which she grew up in Waroona, and she'd probably smile at all about this. I can remember her. She was Betty May Prowse.
0: Is that
1: she
0: right?
1: She always said that's who she was. She first going to school in the old primary school in Waroona. She's now Betty Greaves.
0: Yes.
1: Lovely person.
0: Betty May Greaves, I would imagine.
1: Yes, that's right. And she hasn't changed one bit in
0: she's
1: that.
0: She's fantastic. She
1: in
0: really
1: a rather difficult life that she's...
0: Well, we're going to come back to it, but we've got to get into another song. We're never going to get through this. Yeah. You've just got some fantastic stories, Todd. If you've just tuned in, it's Tongue and Groove, and we're going for we're going for another LP. We're going to go for this one. And Tony's gone with Polonaise in A-flat this time. This is Chopin by Starlight, the Hollywood Bowl Symphony Orchestra. We're going to go for it, and then you're going to come back in a moment and tell us why you like this one in particular. You're listening to Tongue and Groove, and my special guest is Tony Price.

0: And that was Chopin by Starlight, Polonaise in A flat. It's the Hollywood Bowl Symphony Orchestra. Tony's got the baton up again. It's just whacking around inside this studio here. Really enjoy songs like that.
1: Yes, David, it's music that I find very relaxing and lay back and absorb it. And the more you listen to it, the more you seem to get out of it.
0: That was really, really good. I wish we had more time. That's the thing. But we're going to press on. We're going to keep going because there's so many stories to tell. And I know, similar to most other people we have on here, just deciding we probably should make this show at least 5 minutes or longer than what it normally is. But anyway, that's fine. G'day, David Marshall. It's Tongue and Groove. My special guest is Tony Price. Just a couple of things, Tony, I wanted to ask about. You were saying about going to school and off air, you mentioned about going to school in Coolup, but there was actually, it's more specific than that.
1: Well, David, when I first started there, my grandfather moved to Station Master Pinjarra, and he bought a small property at Coolup on the highway, just this side of the crossroad. He had his younger son with him, and they farmed it by, had a few cows, and also grew grapes for the dried fruit industry. You know, they had currants, sultanas and raisins. Popularity of grapes in Harvey, it's not something that has just happened. It was tried many years ago, and I know the other crowd that were growing grapes there in a fairly big way were the Cox brothers. Their property is right behind where the BP service station is. They had the grading plant there for anybody else that grew them. They took dried fruit there and they were graded and marketed from that point.
0: So it's not necessarily a new thing around through this area.
1: This was all done in those days. It was on the natural moisture of the country. There was no irrigation to just cultivation of the ground, retain the moisture, and I think they got a better product from the grapes.
0: You've had a diverse working life, and we've only just touched on a few things. Obviously, in the dairy industry and a whole range of different things, and you know, being our milky for 21 years, that's just fantastic. We can talk about a lot of stories about that. But you also went over to Victoria for a while.
1: That's right. Because I was born over there and then came back and spent my growing up years in the West, I took the opportunity before I settled down to married life to go back east and catch up with my mother's family and her relations. I stopped in Melbourne for a short while with one of her brothers, and then I took a job up on the Kiowa hydroelectric scheme. At that point of time, Victoria was coming out of the war years, and there was a lot of development in there, and they'd had the Yallourn electricity program where they were using brown coal, and they were also harnessing the waters of the Australian Alps in the Kiowa area for hydroelectric scheme. Now, this scheme was started before the Snowy Mountain schemes. Because I had some sort of laboratory experience, I applied for a job, and they were trying to fit round pegs and round holes, and they put me up into the section of the lab area of that, which was the nerve centre of the whole scheme. There were a lot of migrants were being employed there, and there's some very clever people amongst them. Lived in huts of four areas and two people to a room, and we had our mess facilities elsewhere and ablutions elsewhere. A lot of the migrants were people who had come out of the war-torn areas of Europe, and they were rather diffident to tell you much about themselves. I know the hut that we were, there was two Poles that worked together. They never couldn't speak much about their background, but a bit of the Australian, we call them North and South,
0: just to differentiate them.
1: Yeah, that's right, yes. And
0: were they Poles apart?
1: They were quite happy to accept this.
0: So that was a really interesting experience. I mean,
1: it was
0: out of the box.
1: It was the natural bush there, and we talk about our darling ranges, but they're not even hills compared to that part of the world where you could be driving along on a road cut out of the side of a mountain, and you look over the side and there's a 1,000-foot drop with no rails around you in those times. And matter of fact, at some stages there, the traffic was such that they let you up one way and then shut that down and let them down the other way.
0: Goodness.
1: So it was all part of the development scheme. I've since been back to that area, and what is now Falls Creek, which is mecca of the skiing. Well, that was all part of the scheme in
0: was
1: those days.
0: Was it really?
1: Yes.
0: Oh, yeah. Way to go. All right, well, speaking of way to go, we're going to go to a song, and it's only April, but you're going with a Christmas song. So we've gone with Silent Night by Charlotte Church. Any particular reason for a Chrissy-type song?
1: Well, David, Christmas is a joyous time of the year, and I selected this song as much as anything because most people know the Christmas ballads. Mm. They're prepared to sing them and they're happy about it, and I enjoy them myself.
0: Right. Well, let's enjoy it together. Yeah, all right, we're going for it. It's Silent Night by Charlotte Church. This is Tongue and Groove, and my special guest tonight is Tony Price. Tonight we're going to come back and find out a little bit more about this really amazing man.

previous program was recorded between 2004 and 2005. Thanks to all my studio guests during that period of time, and to Harvey oral historian Melva Mitchell for editing the original shows.